That was RJ Spangler and T-Bone Paxton from their latest Trick Bag. We heard the title track. That's an old song. Goes back to the late, great Earl King. And before that, we heard from Central Ohio's very own Long Tall Deb and Colin John. And they'll be celebrating the release of this CD, Light It Up. I believe it's going to be Thanksgiving Eve at Natalie's with a whole host of special guests. And I know there are multiple special guests going to be on hand for that one. And Bruce Nutt will be hosting that night. So it's a do not miss show when Long Tall Deb and Colin John will be celebrating their CD, Light It Up. We heard Crooks, Thieves, and Liars, as well as Out for a Rip. And we kicked off with Tom Hambridge from his latest Down the Hatch. We heard Believe These Blues, and What Does That Tell You? I'm Sean Carney. You're listening to Inside Blues. We continue with probably the most prominent couple in the blues world these days. I'm talking about Annika Chambers and Paul Delery. I think these two even met in Memphis, either at the IBC or the Blues Music Awards. So their relationship certainly revolves around the blues. And their latest release is called Our Time to Ride. Here's Temperature of 109 on Inside Blues.

from her latest One Hour Mama. That was Maria Muldaur with Any Kind of Man. Before that, we heard from Big Shoes. Their current release is called King Size. We heard You Just Know and Till He's a Memory. And we kicked off with Annika Chambers and Paul Delarie from their latest Our Time to Ride. We heard In the Heart of the Night and Temperature of 109. I'm Sean Carney. You're listening to Inside Blues. Inside Blues is produced by Jim Maneri at the Gymnasium Studios. I like it. Right now, we're going to hear from Austin and the Sid Experience, and they're going to be appearing at an event called 5 Years Deep. We're going to be celebrating 5 years of Inside Blues on WCBE 90.5 with a very special fundraiser, a night for WCBE. All profits will go to WCBE, and on the bill will be the Sean Carney Band with special guest Ray Fuller. We're going to have Jim Maneri on the piano playing a couple songs, and we're also going to have Austin and the Sid Experience. Now, these tickets are first come, first served. They're available now, and it is a name your own ticket price, so you can show WCBE as much love as you want. We're doing it all on November 29th. Tickets are available online, Natalie's website. You'll find them, and we really hope to see you there. So right now, we're going to hear from one of the groups that'll be on the bill. Once again, Austin and the Sid Experience. Here's their single, Mass Destruction, on Inside Blues.

0: Blues Cures, Volume 8. That was yours truly with Laudy Miss Claudy. And going back to an unreleased recording from, I think probably about 1997. That was Bad, Bad Whiskey from the Sean Carney Band. Before that, we heard from Ray Fuller from his Piece of Work. We heard Mean and Evil Woman and Keep On, Keep It On. And we kicked off the set with Mass Destruction from Austin and the Sid Experience. I'm Sean Carney. It's been a pleasure to hang with you once again. We're going to do this next week right here. Same time, same place. Central Ohio's home of the blues, 90.5 FM WCBE. This is Sean Carney saying, have a great week. We'll see you next time.
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4: 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Coming up, we'll hear some Camp, who will perform at the Schottenstein Center for their hometown show this Saturday. And you'll also be hearing some Sarah Borges, who will perform at Natalie's this week. That is on this Wednesday. And Amy Spies will be there Thursday. Amy Spies will join us live Thursday morning with Mike Taylor in the 11 a.m. hour for a Live from Studio A session presented by the Greater Columbus Arts Council. And something new from the Head and the Heart, plus Orville Peck in some Calamity Jane. Starting it off, it's Reed Turchie with Junior's Boogie.

0: Mike Campbell, and the Dirty Knobs from Mission of Mercy. That was Done to Me. And Amy Grant with Till We Get It Right, Shiny Ribs with Arkansas Mud, and Elizabeth Cook with Girls of Atomic City, and Reed Turchie with Road Ends in Water. And that was Junior's Boogie. Coming up, Camp. Camp has their big hometown show coming up on Saturday, August 29th. And you have more chances to win tickets during the weekday music programs coming up this week. It's at Schottenstein Center. And you'll hear something recorded live from Studio A and from their latest album, Copper Changes Color.
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Camp with a couple cuts and one from Copper Changes Color, their latest studio release with One True Way, that one featuring Matty Diaz, and something they did with us here at WCBE, recorded live from Studio A. That was so cool. And Camp back in Columbus for the show Saturday at the Schottenstein Center with RC Drive and Sam Frybush Organ Trio. A portion of ticket proceeds will benefit Great Heights Movement. And you'll have more chances to win tickets this week on the weekday music programs on WCBE for the upcoming show on Saturday night. Looking forward to that. Coming up, Jeff Whittington, who will be doing a radio visit on Friday morning as well with Mike Taylor in the 11 a.m. hour. We'll hear a song from him, plus Amy Spies and Sarah Borges, who are also in town this week to play Natalie's.

That's Sarah Borges and the Broken Singles with Get As Gone Can Get. And you also heard a song called Mercy of the Moon by Sarah Borges. She'll perform in town this Wednesday over at Natalie's with Zeppelin Productions. And on Thursday, Amy Spies will be performing at Natalie's. And she'll be doing a live session with us in the 11 a.m. hour on Thursday morning. And you heard from The American Dream, the title track and Homecoming Queen. And performing live from Studio A Friday morning, Jeff Whittington started that set off with that song, Maverick. Just passing through Columbus and dropping by to talk about a new album and play some music for you live from Studio A, presented by the Greater Columbus Arts Council. The Head and the Heart coming up, plus Orville Peck in the next set.

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0: That's the Panhandlers from a self-titled release with This Flatland Life. And Charlie Crockett with I Can Help. And Dan Dyer with Maiden Prayer. You also heard Cody Canada with Wonder If the World Can Wait That Long. And times like these, Jack Ingram starting that set off. And hour two on Roots and Offshoots. On the way, Joni Mitchell, Kurt Vile with John Prine, Norman Blake with Nancy Blake and the infamous String Dusters. And a little bit later on, we'll hear Shaky Feeling and Widespread Panic, some Jamin Brahman, live from Studio I replay of a song they did in January of 2011. Stick around.
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0: Nice. 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How new is it?
1: About 3 days.
0: Oh. Well, Philadelphia? You heard it first. No. Never do any of those shticks.
2: One, two. 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

0: The infamous String Dusters from the Rise Sun release, that was Planets, and Norman and Nancy Blake from Old Ties, 50 Miles of Elbow Room was that song, and Kurt Vile from his release Speed Sound Lonely KV, featuring the late John Prine with How Lucky, and Joni Mitchell from the early years, 1963 through 1967, and that take on Both Sides Now. On the way next, Shaky Feeling. Still to come, Widespread Panic, Jamin Brahmin, and something by the String Cheese Incident. That'll take us up to the top of the hour.
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Jamin Brahmin, a replay of A Screwed Loose. It was recorded live from Studio A back on January 21st of 2011. And a band that formed in Columbus, now based in Asheville, North Carolina. And Widespread Panic from Don't Tell the Band. That was Big Woolly Mammoth into Tears of a Woman. And Inside Her Mind from Shaky Feeling. And we'll leave you with String Cheese Incident with Texas. As always, thanks for listening. Thanks for keeping WCBE alive on 90.5. 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Have a great week.

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0: Thank you, thank you, thank you. 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

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And from Stanford Continuing Studies, announcing another online class on the music and culture of the Grateful Dead, led by David Gans with many guest speakers. 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

Grateful Dead recorded June 6th, 1992 at Rich Stadium near Buffalo, New York, wrapping up set two with The Other One, The Wheel, Throwing Stones, and One More Saturday Night. Stay tuned for the encore when the Grateful Dead Hour continues.

0: Thank you, thank you, thank you. Hey there, this is Mike Foley, host of the Morning Mix and Music Journeys on WCPE, expressing gratitude to all of the donors during our week-long summer fundraiser in this new normal where we survive without federal funding with your help. 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
2: It's the Grateful Dead Hour. I'm David Gans. Here comes the encore from 6692, a pair of covers suggested by keyboardist Vince Welnick, who brought a wonderful new musical energy to the band when he joined in the fall of 1990.

Morning Dew, recorded at Hershey Park in Pennsylvania on June 28, 1985. That's one of the shows that's included in the new boxed set, Summer Magic 1985, available in a variety of formats from Dead.net. You also heard a track from the 50th anniversary remastered edition of the Dead's third album, Oxomoxoa. Next week on the Grateful Dead Hour, we'll get started on set 2 of 4689, recently added to the Play Dead library.

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There's a Grateful Dead Hour page on Facebook, and I'm pretty easy to find on Blue Sky, too. 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We're honored to collaborate with Grateful Dead, Rhino Records, and NugsNet on this groundbreaking endeavor. And from Stanford Continuing Studies, announcing another online class on the music and culture of the Grateful Dead, led by David Gans with many guest speakers. Saint of Circumstance, The Music of Bob Weir, happens online 6 Tuesday evenings starting September 29th. More information at continuingstudies.stanford.edu/Grateful Dead. You can learn how to become a sponsor of the Grateful Dead Hour and other ways of supporting the program at gdhour.com/support. 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I'm gans@well.com. This has been Grateful Dead Hour number 1978. Thank you for your kind attention, everybody. I'm David Gans, and I'll meet you back here next week.

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5: 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Peace.

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0: 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The screens had been there since the mid-1890s for colored patrons only. And I used to make my protest by turning the screen around so that I didn't have to read it. But I was 13 or 14 years old, and in my mind, that was my first little civil rights victory.
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horses. Totally be red and remorseless. Mass man lurking at your doorstep. Advertised truth is just more death. Systemized corniness and cutthroat. Greed fuels zombies in a death cult. Got you in a scroll hole.

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I want the alphabet. I put 55 pages in a

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0: Live from NPR News in Washington, I'm Janine Herbst. Treasury Secretary Scott Bessent is expected to unveil additional economic sanctions against Iran today, which is already suffering because of previous sanctions and the U.S. war that's now in its sixth month. President Trump has pledged to go after other countries that give Iran an economic lifeline. This as peace talks stalled. And here's Emily Fang has more.
1: I talked to Alan Ayer about this. He's a longtime American diplomat, and he's a former member of the U.S.'s nuclear negotiating team until 2015.
2: And when it comes to sanctions, we've done the low-hanging fruit, the mid-hanging fruit, the high-hanging fruit, the tree. You know, so there are no new sanctions that are effective.
1: So he's skeptical this economic sanctions playbook will work in changing the Iranian regime.
0: NPR's Emily Fang reporting. Tehran says any country that supports U.S. sanctions would be a, quote, act of war, and it's threatening to seize ships that violate transit rules in the Strait of Hormuz. Economists say President Trump's additional 50% tariffs on around $20 billion worth of Canadian goods, which went into effect over the weekend, will mean higher prices for U.S. consumers. At the same time, polls show more voters say the cost of living is a top issue, and just a third approve of Trump's handling of the economy. And Piers Mara Eliason reports Trump's ramping up his efforts to support Republican candidates in the midterm elections.
3: Trump is concerned that Republican voters will not turn out in November if he's not on the ballot. Here he is at a rally for Republican Senator Darlene Graham in South Carolina.
4: What I really want you to do is pretend, please, that I'm on the ballot. Just come and vote. It's so important.
3: That argument may encourage Trump supporters to turn out, even if he's not on the ballot. But if Republicans do poorly in November, it will also allow him to argue that it wasn't a repudiation of him since he wasn't on the ballot. Mara Eliason, NPR News.
0: Ukraine is continuing its drone attacks on Russian infrastructure, most recently destroying a warehouse in southwestern Russia that belongs to the country's second biggest online retailer. This despite warnings from Russia it will escalate attacks in response, as NPR's Charles Maines reports.
5: In an interview with state media, Putin said in attacking Russian energy and commercial infrastructure, Ukraine had opened, quote, Pandora's box. The Kremlin leader said Ukrainians could expect Russia to now attack what he called their most sensitive economic sectors. Putin said that included grain shipments, Ukraine's key export, out of ports like Odessa and the Black Sea. Putin also rejected claims by critics that Russian targeting of Ukrainian grain stores at harvest time risked a global food shortage this winter. Russia, Putin said, could make up the difference with its own agricultural exports. That despite Ukraine's own recent targeting of Russian sea freight shipments out of the region. Charles Maines, NPR News, Moscow.
0: You're listening to NPR News from Washington. The Hawk Fire in Reno, Nevada has grown to more than 15,000 acres and it's 0% contained. Hundreds of people spent the night at an evacuation center. Others slept in cars after being evacuated. Maria Palma, a member station KUNR, has more.
6: The Red Cross is running the evacuation center, which has a capacity of 900 beds. About 90,000 people are in the combined evacuation and get set to evacuate areas. The Washoe County School District canceled classes for all schools today. NV Energy says about 10,000 customers in northern Nevada are without power. Fire officials say several homes have been lost, but don't have an exact number. Road closures and evacuations are causing traffic delays in the area. Some residents reported being stuck in traffic for up to 4 hours as they tried to evacuate. And the Washoe County Sheriff's Office says the fire was human-caused. For NPR News, I'm Maria Palma in Reno.
0: And that fast-moving fire is being fueled by erratic winds and also extremely dry conditions. In China, humanoid robots set records over the weekend, beating Olympic champ Usain Bolt's 100-meter sprint record at the World Humanoid Robot Games in Beijing, finishing the 100-meter sprint in 9.39 seconds. That beat Bolt's 9.58 seconds set in 2009. The five-day event in its second year features more than 2,000 robots in 51 events, including running, table tennis, and soccer, highlighting China's rapid progress in robotics. 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

0: That's Chuck Reagan, Aching Hour, the name of that one. And it is a bit of an aching hour, the 6 o'clock hour on a Monday. I'm with you. We're trying to get you through, get you going. Tune Yards in that set with Never Look Back. Dervish featuring three beautiful voices. We heard a track with Sarah Giroux, Blue is the Eye. Another amazing voice in that set, B.B. Stockwell, Hard to Find. Charlie Crockett started things off for us with Alamosa. Well, good morning. Thank you for spending some time with the Morning Mix here on WCBE. 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We value you. We appreciate you. Thank you so much. And from the Ohio Arts Council's Rife Gallery, located on the first floor of the Vern Rife Center for Government and the Arts, 77 South High Street in Columbus. The Rife Gallery presents Metamorphosis, now showing through October 9th. Gallery hours Tuesday through Friday, noon to 5 p.m. More information at rifegallery.org. 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

0: Flea with Morning Cry from his debut solo release. Yeah, the Mondays kind of make you feel that way. Sierra Ferrell before that with Trying to Love You. Donovan Frankenreiter in that set. Buck Meek, Joby Riccio. We started things off with Camp, another track from Copper Changes Color. One True Way, the track we heard featuring Matty Diaz. We have a pair of tickets to give away for Camp. We're going to do that next hour on the Morning Mix for that big show coming up later this month at The Shot. We will take a quick break and come back and wrap up this first hour of the show with a little help from the Mighty Macombos. Please stick around.
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1: Live from NPR News in Washington, I'm Janine Hurst. Canada's Prime Minister Mark Carney says his country will retaliate against President Trump's additional 50% tariffs on around $20 billion worth of goods that went into effect Saturday by implementing tariffs on U.S. goods starting in about 2 weeks. Business groups in the U.S. are calling on both sides to get back to the bargaining table because the two economies are interconnected and a breakup would be very disruptive. And Pierre Scott Horsley has more.
2: The average U.S. tariff on imports from around the world is now a little over 11%. That's about four times what it was when Trump returned to the White House last year. Some of the president's tariffs were struck down by the Supreme Court, and the administration's had to pay more than $100 billion in refunds. But they keep adding new tariffs, and as Prime Minister Carney noted this weekend, that means higher costs for U.S. consumers.
1: And Pierre Scott Horsley reporting. China is calling on all parties involved in the U.S.-Israeli war in Iran to return to the negotiating table. This comes as Treasury Secretary Scott Bessent is threatening to announce what he calls an economic D-Day on Iran today. NPR's Jennifer Pak is in Beijing.
3: Chinese Foreign Minister Wang Yi says the current situation in the Middle East is at a critical juncture and that the top priority is for the situation to de-escalate. Wang made the remarks while meeting Kuwait's foreign minister in Beijing. He says no matter how great the difference is, a solution should be found at the negotiating table, not through gunfire. The move comes as the U.S. has threatened to punish Iran's economic partners. China buys the bulk of Iran's oil, despite U.S. sanctions. The Chinese and Iranians are strategic partners, though China has often urged restraint from all sides in the Iran war. Jennifer Pak, NPR News, Beijing.
1: Tehran's threatening to seize ships violating transit rules in the Strait of Hormuz if the U.S. adds additional sanctions. Nearly 2 weeks since a powerful storm ripped through Gary, Indiana, causing widespread power outages. Thousands are still in the dark, but officials have made progress and say all power should be back and up and running this week. Michael Puente from member station WBEZ reports.
4: Relief is coming to the struggling Rust Belt city and the surrounding area, but just not quickly enough. The city estimates more than 2,000 structures suffered damage from fallen trees that blocked roads for days and caused at least two fatalities. Resident Vivian Woodson Hodgkins is coping as best she can.
5: So what we do is we get up in the morning and we got to find something to eat because we can't store food in our refrigerator. So now we kind of depending on the giveaways and, you know, whatever somebody has for us.
4: Utility provider Northern Indiana Public Service Company insists most will have power back by the end of Tuesday. For NPR News, I'm Michael Puente in Gary, Indiana.
1: This is NPR. In Israel, the leading candidate running to unseat Prime Minister Benjamin Netanyahu is speaking out against establishing a Palestinian state. NPR's Daniel Estrin has more from Tel Aviv.
6: The issue came up after the leader of an Arab political party in Israel said a Palestinian state already exists and called on Israel and the U.S. to recognize it. Supporting a Palestinian state is an unpopular position in the Israeli electorate. Centrist candidate Gadi Eisenkot said if he's elected in October, his government would not allow the establishment of a Palestinian state. But Eisenkot may need the Arab party's support to help unseat the prime minister. Separately, a chief rabbi of Israel late last week said there is no such thing as a Palestinian people. Daniel Estrin, NPR News, Tel Aviv.
1: A federal judge has struck down a Trump administration ban on issuing immigrant visas to people from 75 countries, saying it violates federal immigration law by discriminating on the basis of nationality. This after the State Department said people from those countries, which include Afghanistan, Brazil, and Yemen, were likely to need public assistance once they got into the U.S. The ruling last week by Judge Jeanette Vargas from the Southern District of New York says the administration's policies exceeded the authority of the Secretary of State, Marco Rubio. A State Department spokesperson tells NPR it was protecting Americans by screening and vetting visa applicants. I'm Janine Herbst, NPR News.
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1: By the Greater Columbus Arts Council. And a couple Billies sandwiched between Phineas, the brother of Billie Eilish, who we started things off with. And we also heard from Billy Martin in that set. Good morning. Thank you for spending some time with the Morning Mix here on WCBE. About 15 minutes or so away from our ticket giveaway for camp. Big show coming up August 29th. This Saturday at the Shot, we'll have a pair of tickets to give away. Here's something from the band as well. When we come back, we'll start things off with Coco Jean and the Tonics. Please stick around.
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0: Noah Kahan wrapping up that set. That is Doors from the latest release, fourth album from Noah Kahan. Cat Ridgway before that, Galactic and Irma Thomas. And we started things off with Coco Jean and the Tonics. Hey You. Well, Hey You, good morning. Thank you for spending some time with the Morning Mix here on WCBE. We have a pair of tickets to give away for the big show coming up this Saturday. Camp at the Shot. We'll give those away when we come back. Please stick around.
1: On the next Echoes, a meeting of guitar giants when we hear from ex-Genesis guitarist Steve Hackett and Marillion guitarist Steve Rothery talking about their all-instrumental collaboration, The Roaring Waves. I'm John DiLiberto, and they roar into the next Echoes from PRX.
0: It's coming up tonight at 10 here on WCBE Camp. Performing at the Schottenstein Center this Saturday. We've got a pair of tickets to give away. Hey, five letters in the band's name. Let's take caller number five on a Monday. Come on, get your Monday going with a pair of tickets to Camp at the Shot this Saturday. 614-821-9223. 614-821-9223. Caller number five picks up a pair of tickets for Camp Show at the Shot this Saturday. Here's another track off the latest release, Copper Changes Color. This is Waiting Up for You. It's right here on the Morning Mix on WCBE.

0: Sam Roberts Band helping us wrap up another hour of the Morning Mix here on a broadcast service of Columbus City Schools. 90.5 FM, WCBE Columbus, 106.3 Newark, online at WCBE.org, streaming through the WCBE app. If you missed out on those camp tickets, we'll have more tickets to give away throughout our weekday music shows here on WCBE. 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The latest news from National Public Radio. More music after that, including Eliza Gilkes and Modest Mouse, Lily Bloom and Shaky Graves. 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
1: Live from NPR News in Washington, I'm Janine Herbst. Treasury Secretary Mark Besant is expected to announce new economic measures against Iran today, what he's calling Economic D-Day. Iran calls it economic terrorism. Iran's new securities chief, Moshe Rozaei, is threatening to seize ships that violate transit rules in the Strait of Hormuz. NPR's Adil Al-Shalchi has more.
2: Rozaei said that Iran would attack oil tankers leaving through the Persian Gulf through alternative routes from the Strait of Hormuz so that, quote, not even a single drop of oil will leave from the region. Right now, Iran isn't interfering with alternative routes, so this could be devastating to oil supplies. And Gulf countries are desperate for a resolution to this conflict because they've spent billions to expand pipelines, other infrastructure to keep oil exports flowing and not to depend on the Strait of Hormuz, which is, of course, still blockaded by Iran.
1: In Paris, Adil Al-Shalchi. Iran's president says the memorandum of understanding signed in June with the U.S. is the best way out of the stalled conflict. All this as Pakistan's army chief plans to travel to Tehran today to try to revive stalled talks. Shoppers are getting left out of billions of dollars in tariff refunds. After the Supreme Court ruled earlier this year that some of President Trump's tariffs were illegal, the refunds have been primarily going to American businesses, but few of those companies are passing them along to customers. And Pierre Stephen Basaha has more.
3: Retailers shared the cost of tariffs with consumers, mainly by raising prices. But the dean of Syracuse University's College of Law, Terrence Lau, says retailers are not sharing the refund because it's difficult to know how much more each shopper paid because of tariffs.
4: It's like the retailer stirred the tax into the batter. So once it's cooked into the cake, you can't just back it out ingredient by ingredient anymore because it's not separated.
3: Shipping companies like UPS, DHL, and FedEx are the exception here. They charge customers tariff fees and are now in the process of returning those fees to customers. Walmart says it's sharing refunds through lower prices. Stephen Basaha, NPR News.
1: Testimony resumes today in the trial of Lindsay Clancy, a Massachusetts woman who's charged with killing her three children in 2023. Her attorneys don't dispute that fact, but they are arguing for the insanity defense, as Deborah Becker from member station WBUR reports.
5: The prosecution's medical experts are expected to testify that at the time of the children's killings, Clancy was in her right mind and was not experiencing postpartum psychosis. One of the three experts, Dr. Avra Mack, took the stand Friday saying that Clancy was depressed but aware.
6: My opinion is that she retained the capacity that required for having criminal responsibility for these actions.
5: Closing statements are expected this week. The case then goes to the jury for a verdict. For NPR News, I'm Deborah Becker in Boston.
1: This is NPR News. Reno, Nevada, tens of thousands of people have been forced to evacuate their homes as the fast-moving Hawk Fire, fueled by strong shifting winds and extremely dry conditions, has already destroyed more than 15,000 acres outside that city. Washoe County Human Services Agency spokesman Chris Charlo says shelters are filling up quickly.
7: They're concerned about when they can get back to their house, and they're coming here really with not much. They're feeling what any human would feel, and it's the anxiety, it's the worry, it's the fear, it's the stress, it's the unknown.
1: Fire officials say the blaze started on Saturday in the foothills of the Sierra Nevada Mountains. They're saying it's human-caused, and so far this morning it is 0% contained. An American took home the top trophy at the first IndyCar street race in the nation's capital. It ended in dramatic fashion as the drivers whipped down Independence Avenue to the finish line, as NPR's Ava Berger reports.
8: It was Florida native Kyle Kirkwood who took the victory lap. From the beginning, Kirkwood dominated the field. During the 147-lap street race, with its sharp turns on a track that shot past the Capitol building, the drivers battled it out for the top spot. Despite several crashes and spinouts, everyone was able to walk away. The Freedom 250 Grand Prix was pulled together in mere months. Trump signed an executive order in January authorizing it. He attended the historic race and waved the green flag to start the engines.
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Shaky Graves there from the latest release, Fondness, Etc. That is On My Own. Shaky Graves returning to Columbus, a show Thursday, December 17th, Newport Music Hall. Local music from Lily Bloom. Before that, Dark Angel from the Spirits release. Lily part of the fourth. Let's see, this is the 4th Street Fridays coming up at Gourmet Pizza this Friday. Also in that set, we heard from Modest Mouse, Tizo Touchdown, and Eliza Gilkison started things off for us. Well, good morning. Thank you for spending some time with the Morning Mix here on WCBE. More music right around the corner. We'll start things off with Angelique Kidjo when we come back. Please stick around.

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0: Always feel good after hearing that one. That is Trapdoor Social with This Wild. Social Distortion before that with Tonight. Vanessa Collier in that set. We heard from Johnny Blue Skies, Houndmouth, Angelique Kidjo, and PJ Morton started things off teaming up on the track Fall on Me. Well, good morning. Thank you for spending some time with the Morning Mix here on WCBE. Programming note, tomorrow on the show, we're going to have Project Blues founder Mike Barishon on the show. Big event coming up September 5th at Life Care Alliance Center. Karen Lovely, Kaz Kazanoff, John Del Toro Richardson, Tom Holland, Sean Carney, and Rock and Roll Hall of Famer Jimmy Vaughn all taking part in a show September 5th. We'll have Mike Barishon in, the Project Blues founder, to tell us all about it tomorrow, right around this time on the Morning Mix. We will wrap up a Monday edition of the show with a little help from Dwight Yoakam when we come back. Please stick around.
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0: They've got a 10-inch record. We've got a three-hour blues show, Inside Blues, with your host, John Carney. 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
1: Live from NPR News in Washington, I'm Janine Hurst. The Trump administration says it will impose more pressure tactics on Iran's struggling economy this week. Treasury Secretary Scott Bessent is expected to reveal details later today. The U.S. already has a naval blockade on the country. NPR's Emily Fang reports analysts are skeptical that more sanctions will change Tehran's behavior.
2: Alan Ayer was a longtime American diplomat and a former member of the U.S.'s nuclear negotiating team until 2015. He's very familiar with the nearly five-decade history of American sanctions on Iran.
3: When it comes to sanctions, we've done the low-hanging fruit, the mid-hanging fruit, the high-hanging fruit, the tree, you know, so there are no new sanctions that are effective.
2: Meaning little is left to impose new sanctions on. Bessent and Trump have said they will target countries and governments that host entities which help Iran evade penalties. Emily Fang, NPR News, Washington.
1: Immigration authorities over the weekend arrested the father of a man serving on the USS Abraham Lincoln. NPR's Maria Godoy reports that's the ship that set a record for uninterrupted time at sea.
4: The Department of Homeland Security confirmed that Border Patrol agents arrested Luis Aviles during a vehicle stop in Key West, Florida. Aviles is from Nicaragua. In a post on Facebook, Aviles' son, Joshua Aviles, who has been on the USS Abraham Lincoln for more than 9 months, wrote, quote, "I don't know how I can mentally continue working 12-plus hour days knowing that my dad is somewhere, possibly being treated like a criminal." The military's parole in place policy allows parents, spouses, and children of service members to obtain legal immigration status. DHS said in a statement that Luis Aviles entered the U.S. illegally and, quote, "having a family member in the military is not a free pass to violate our nation's laws." Maria Godoy, NPR News.
1: The fast-moving Hawk Fire near Reno, Nevada has grown to more than 15,000 acres and is 0% contained. Hundreds of people spent the night at an evacuation center. Others slept in cars and RVs after being evacuated. Maria Palma of member station KUNR has more.
5: The Red Cross is running the evacuation center, which has a capacity of 900 beds. About 90,000 people are in the combined evacuation and get set to evacuate areas. The Washoe County School District canceled classes for all schools today. NV Energy says about 10,000 customers in northern Nevada are without power. Fire officials say several homes have been lost, but don't have an exact number. Road closures and evacuations are causing traffic delays in the area. Some residents reported being stuck in traffic for up to 4 hours as they tried to evacuate. And the Washoe County Sheriff's Office says the fire was human caused. For NPR News, I'm Maria Palma in Reno.
1: This is NPR News. New Zealand's government has introduced legislation to Parliament to ban children under the age of 16 from using social media. Christina Kugala reports that the government says it will bring New Zealand into line with other countries that are placing greater responsibility on tech companies to protect children online.
6: Prime Minister Christopher Luxon spoke about what is at the heart of the bill.
7: It's not about technology. It's actually about our children.
6: The New Zealand bill requires tech companies to take reasonable steps to verify the ages of their users and proposes fines of up to 10% of global revenues for platforms that fail to comply. Australia became the first country to restrict children's use of platforms like TikTok, Facebook and YouTube. Official data showed millions of accounts were closed, but with little change to children's online behaviour. Canada, Brazil and Indonesia have also introduced bans, while France's top court blocked a bill finding that it infringes on freedom of expression and privacy. For NPR News, I'm Christina Kukula in Melbourne, Australia.
1: The final event for the country's 250th anniversary celebrations took place in Washington, D.C. yesterday with an IndyCar race in the nation's capital amid historic buildings. 25 race cars went 147 times around the nearly 1.7-mile track, reaching speeds of around 180 miles an hour.
8: There were issues, though. One car crashed into her training roll. Another car crashed into that car. Both drivers are okay. Kyle Kirkwood from Florida took home the top trophy. This is NPR News.
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0: Music from Anderson East there. That was Chasing You. And we heard Samia before that. That was Lizard. And ALO also in that set there. That was Simple Sentimental Dream. And starting the show today, the band Bleachers out of New Jersey. That was We Should Talk. Good morning. My name's Mike Taylor. We've got local music coming up later, as always, on AM. And also on the way, we're going to hear from Goldford. They're going to be at the Newport Music Hall August 29th. And coming up next, music from Alabama Shakes. From their new one, I Must Be Dreaming. That'll come out on Friday.
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0: That was Oteil Burbridge and Lamar Williams. That was Hush. Oteil Burbridge, he's played in bands like the Allman Brothers and Dead End Company. Before that, we heard Lord out of New Zealand. That one was Clear Blue. And we also heard the band Slap Dragon out of Nashville there. That was Already Won. And Alabama Shakes started the set from their new one coming out Friday. That was American Dream. We've got music from Meg Louie coming up next from a release, Instant Validation, coming out on September 25th.
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0: That was Leon Bridges there from his Happiness Anytime Part 1 release, his latest. That was Light the Way. Joy Alotakin before that. That was Goodbye. We also heard Joe Ely there. That was the title track off of Driven to Drive. And Meg Louie started that set. It was Elvis Queen. Stay tuned. We've got local music from Kennedy Hall coming up next.
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W.C. Handy was blowing his horn, and all over Memphis the music grew quiet. Mystery Train put a hush on the night. Lightning bugs dance in a hot summer breeze, and the wind was a whisper through the tops of the trees. Rain started falling, the river grew lazy. Bring it on home.

0: Rodney Crowell wrapping up the set there. That was Bring It On Home to Memphis. We heard Hunter Root before that. That was Out of My Hands. And starting that set, Kennedy Hall, based here in Central Ohio. That was Midnight Walking. The release is Spitfire. Stay tuned for a 5-minute news update from NPR. We've got more music coming up after that.
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3: Live from NPR News in Washington, I'm Janine Hurst. On Wall Street, stocks opened mixed this morning as a trade rift widens between the U.S. and Canada. NPR's Scott Horsley reports the Dow rose around 160 points and the Nasdaq fell about 215 points in early trading.
4: Both the Chamber of Commerce and the Business Roundtable are urging the U.S. and Canada to get back to the bargaining table in hopes of de-escalating this latest trade dust-up. President Trump imposed 50% tariffs on billions of dollars worth of Canadian imports over the weekend after talks collapsed late Friday. Canada has threatened to retaliate with tariffs of its own in about 2 weeks, which could offer a window for renewed negotiation. Investors will get an update on inflation and consumer spending later this week. The Commerce Department's price gauge, which is closely watched by the Federal Reserve, is expected to show that annual inflation cooled slightly last month, though prices are still climbing faster than the central bank would like. Scott Horsley, NPR News, Washington.
3: Iran says it will punish regional countries if they cooperate with President Trump's new economic sanctions that are set to be announced by Treasury Secretary Scott Bessent today. This is Iran's economy is already in free fall from existing U.S. sanctions. Trump says the U.S. will punish countries that help Iran avoid sanctions. NPR's Adil Al-Shalchi reports Iran's new security chief says on state TV that Iran would retaliate in, quote, a seismic manner to Trump's plans.
5: The Iranian Foreign Ministry spokesperson Ismail Baghaei called the expected sanctions a form of economic terrorism to punish Iran. Iranian Security Chief Mohsen Rezaei said that any country partnering in these new economic restrictions would be considered an enemy and that Iran will target their interests. Since the beginning of the war, Iran has targeted U.S. installations in Jordan and Gulf countries with drones and missiles. Rezaei said that Iran would attack oil tankers leaving through the Persian Gulf through alternative routes. He added that, quote, not even a single drop of oil will leave the region. Hadil Al-Shalchi, NPR News, Istanbul.
3: NPR has gotten rare insight into how some members of the National Guard are feeling about President Trump's ongoing deployment to Washington, D.C., where thousands of armed, uniformed troops have been patrolling for more than a year. NPR's Kat Lonsdorf has more.
6: Three Guard members who each spent many months on the D.C. mission spoke to NPR candidly on the condition of anonymity, as they're not authorized to speak publicly. They had concerns about the cost, stretching into the billions, worries about the constant patrols normalizing the presence of armed military, and the damage they feel Trump's deployments are causing to the reputation of the National Guard.
7: I will say very frankly that the bad taste that this mission left in my mouth, it actually embarrasses me to be involved in any way.
6: Another said, quote, it feels like the Guard is being exploited. The White House responded by reiterating how safe D.C. is now without providing evidence the Guard has decreased crime. Kat Lonsdorf, NPR News, Washington.
3: You're listening to NPR News. British Prime Minister Andy Burnham is in Kyiv today, meeting Ukrainian President Zelensky and co-chairing a meeting with international leaders. His visit coincides with Ukraine's Independence Day and marks his first overseas trip since taking office. Other European leaders, including European Council President Antonio Costa, are also in Kyiv. Burnham's office says the UK government has agreed to allow defense company MBDA to release classified information about British components used in this scalp missile, which could move along plans for local production in Ukraine. Scientists say people who participate in high-intensity interval training, also known as HIIT, may reap certain benefits that aren't seen with other forms of aerobic exercise. That's according to research published this month by a team of researchers at Rockefeller University, and NPR's Will Stone reports.
8: The study shows high-intensity training provokes a robust response throughout the bloodstream. Those in the study completed either six all-out sprints on the bike for 30 seconds with a few minutes rest, or a moderate-paced ride for 90 minutes. There were many more changes in proteins and other molecules in the high-intensity group. The researchers then compared some of those changes to a large database from the UK and found they were associated with better cardiovascular and metabolic health. However, they emphasized the results come from young, healthy adults and need to be confirmed in different populations. They say it does not prove high intensity is necessarily better. Will Stone, NPR News.
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0: That was Grant Lee Phillips wrapping up the set. That was She Knows Me. It was Jesse Wells before that. That was Won't You Come Out Tonight. We also heard Ann Jimily there out of Boston. That was Waits for Me. Midlake started that set. It was Eyes Full of Animal. Coming up next, Allison Russell getting help from Brittany Spencer from the release In the Hour of Chaos. That one came out last month.
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2: 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I'm Kristen Dreyer Kramer.
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tuned. We've got some local music from the band Omnipop coming up next. 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

0: That was the band Broncho out of Oklahoma. That was Get Gone. Suki Waterhouse before that from her Loveland release. That was Back in Love. Came out last month. We also heard Kevin Morby there. That was Javelin. And local music from Omnipop started that set. That one was Montreal from their Butterfly release.
1: 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And all are welcome to attend the Bobby Floyd Trio Show every Sunday at 5 p.m., followed by the Soul Sunday Concert Series. 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

0: That was the band Born Ruffians out of Toronto. Wrapping up that set, that was Meantime. Purity Ring before that, that was Place of My Own. We also heard David Shaw there, that was End of Us. Jay Buchanan started the set, it was Deep Swimming. Stay tuned, we've got more music coming up after a 5-minute news update from NPR.
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2: Live from NPR News in Washington, I'm Janine Herbst. Treasury Secretary Scott Bessent is scheduled to unveil new economic sanctions against Iran today. This as Iran vows to retaliate by seizing ships transiting the Strait of Hormuz. The U.S. mediated rare talks between Syria and Israel following an Israeli airstrike in Syria. NPR's Daniel Estrin has more.
3: A person briefed on the matter, not authorized to speak publicly, says Israel's Mossad intelligence chief took part in the talks on Sunday. Syria's state news agency says the Syrian foreign minister attended the talks in Jordan, mediated by the U.S., to de-escalate tensions after Israel bombed a Syrian airbase near the Turkish border last week. The U.S. envoy to Syria called it an unnecessary escalation. Israeli officials were concerned Turkey was going to deploy air defense systems that could restrict Israel's ability to fly warplanes to Iran. Israel and Syria don't have diplomatic ties, but the Syrian state news agency said the countries discussed renewing negotiations for a security agreement. Daniel Estrin, NPR News, Tel Aviv.
2: Testimony resumes today in the trial of Lindsay Clancy, who's charged with killing her three children in 2023. Her attorneys are arguing for the insanity defense. From member station WBUR, Deborah Becker reports.
4: The prosecution's medical experts are expected to testify that at the time of the children's killings, Clancy was in her right mind and was not experiencing postpartum psychosis. One of the three experts, Dr. Avram Mack, took the stand Friday saying that Clancy was depressed, but a where.
5: My opinion is that she retained the capacity that required for having criminal responsibility for these actions.
4: Closing statements are expected this week. The case then goes to the jury for a verdict. For NPR News, I'm Deborah Becker in Boston.
2: The ICE detainment of a 5-year-old boy and his father in Texas is sparking controversy. Texas Public Radio's Jerry Clayton has more.
6: 5-year-old Liam Tadeo and his father, Victor Martinez Nieto, are being held in a family detention center in Dilley, Texas, after being picked up by ICE last week in Austin on the way to a soccer game. U.S. Representative Greg Kassar of Austin took to social media and called for the release of the pair, along with all children at the facility, urging for what he called the trailer prison to be shut down.
7: Because kids should be playing soccer, going to school, living their lives, not being arrested on the streets.
6: Kassar pointed to a similar case when a 5-year-old Minnesota boy was sent to and detained in Dilley, sparking a nationwide outcry. I'm Jerry Clayton in San Antonio.
2: President Trump is threatening to raise tariffs on Canadian cars, trucks, and auto parts starting in January to 50%. Trump already raised tariffs on some Canadian imports. Canada says it will retaliate. This is NPR. California's Attorney General Rob Bonta says Paramount is acting in bad faith, and he's called off a meeting today. The state is suing to block Paramount's planned $111 billion purchase of Warner Brothers Discovery. Today's meeting was to hold preliminary talks about a possible settlement. Bonta says Paramount leaked details of the meeting at the two sides held last week and alleges Paramount misrepresented those talks. California is leading a group of 12 state attorneys general who sued to block the deal, saying it would create a company that had an outsized market power in cable TV and movie studios. Bonta says his office will meet with Paramount if they engage sincerely. Trial is scheduled for next spring. China has postponed its lunar mission that was scheduled to take off in the coming days. NPR's Jennifer Pack reports that mission was set to be the country's most ambitious so far.
8: China's unmanned spacecraft named Chang'e 7 was set to search for frozen water near the moon's south pole. It also meant to make breakthroughs in key technologies, including high-precision soft landing on the lunar surface and exploring craters that are permanently in the shadows, says state-run Xinhua News Agency. For weeks, the spacecraft had been in China's southern Hainan Island preparing for the mission. But on Sunday, after the China Manned Space Agency had done a comprehensive assessment, it said the spacecraft did not meet the conditions for launch for now, but did not set a new date. Jennifer Pak, NPR News, Beijing.
2: Wall Street's trading in mixed territory this hour. Dow up 108, NASDAQ down 189. I'm Janine Herbst, NPR News in Washington.
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0: That was the band Goldford there. That was Supernatural Radio. Right now I've got a pair of tickets to give away to see Goldford. It's a Saturday night show at the Newport Music Hall, August 29th. Right now the first caller picks up a pair of tickets for that show by calling us here at area code 614-821-9223. That's to see Goldford Saturday night, August 29th at the Newport Music Hall. The first caller picks up those tickets. The number to call for those is area code 614-821-9223. Bria Salmena before that, that was Rags. And we also heard MJ Lenderman, that was Wristwatch. Devin Gilfillian started that set, that was Hold On Hourglass.
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The event is open to all and admission is free. 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

local music from the band OAR, wrapping up that set there. That was Two Hands Up. I've got a pair of tickets to give away to see OAR right now. The show will be at Kemba Live on September 10th, also appearing Gavin DeGraw and KT Tunstall. Right now, the first caller picks up a pair of tickets for that by calling us here at area code 614-821-9223. That's to see OAR at Kemba Live on September 10th. The first caller picks up those tickets. The number to call for those is area code 614-821-9223. And before that, we heard Megasound. That was Super Size. And also in that set, American Aquarium. That was History Repeats Itself. And starting that set, that was Bumpin' Uglies. That was I-95. 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The Holland presents Rock the Holland 3, featuring bands from across the region, Friday, September 4th and Saturday, September 5th at 7:30 p.m. More information is online at theholland.org.

0: That was the band Reggae Cowboys out of Canada, covering Bob Marley there. That was Concrete Jungle. King Gizzard and the Lizard Wizard before that. That was Grow Wings and Fly from their latest Phantom Island. We also heard Amanda Fish there. She's the sister of Samantha Fish. That was Sell the Record. And starting that set, the Rolling Stones from their new one, Foreign Tongues, and that was In the Stars. And we've got some local music from the Kyle Sowashes coming up next.
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0: That was John Butler out of Australia there. That was Going Solo. And before that, the Kyle Soashes, based here in Central Ohio. That was I Don't Like What I'm Hearing. That's from their release, Start Making Sense. Stay tuned. There's more music on the way on The Global Village with Maggie Brennan after a 5-minute news update from NPR. In the weather today, sunny and a high in the mid-70s. Tonight, partly cloudy, a low in the upper 50s. Tomorrow, it'll be mostly sunny with a high in the upper 70s. Tuesday night, partly cloudy, a low in the upper 50s. And on Wednesday, partly sunny, a high around 80 degrees.
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1: Live from NPR News, I'm Lakshmi Singh. President Trump's now threatening to extend the U.S.'s latest hefty tariffs on Canadian goods to imports of cars, trucks, auto parts, and steel as of the new year. He had already imposed 50% tariffs after Canadian Prime Minister Mark Carney walked out of Friday's talks. He said the U.S. was pushing new unfair terms. Carney is promising tit-for-tat levies on American goods. Former Canadian diplomat Colin Robertson says fertilizer to Midwest farmers stands to be affected.
2: We also provide electricity from Ontario to the Northeast, and the premier, again, the Conservative premier of Ontario, has said, well, maybe we'll put a tax on that as well. So there are things that Canada could do that would hurt Canadians and hurt Americans.
1: But U.S. Trade Representative Jameson Greer says Canada's stance to suffer more than the U.S.
3: I think this is a little bit of a tempest in a teapot. The tariffs went into place over the weekend, which we warned about for a long time. They only cover about 5% of Canadian trade and only 0.06% of U.S. overall consumption.
1: Meanwhile, the U.S. is preparing to launch intensified economic warfare on Iran. This afternoon, Treasury Secretary Scott Bessent is expected to disclose details of a strategy designed to financially isolate Iran with major sanctions against that country. That includes pressure on other countries to refrain from doing business with Iran. The U.S. already has a naval blockade on the country. NPR's Emily Feng has more.
4: Alan Ayer was a longtime American diplomat and a former member of the U.S.'s nuclear negotiating team until 2015. He's very familiar with the nearly five-decade history of American sanctions on Iran.
5: When it comes to sanctions, we've done the low-hanging fruit, the mid-hanging fruit, the high-hanging fruit, the tree, you know, so there are no new sanctions that are effective.
4: Meaning little is left to impose new sanctions on. Bessent and Trump have said they will target countries and governments that host entities which help Iran evade penalties. Emily Fang, NPR News, Washington.
1: The fast-moving Hawk Fire near Reno, Nevada has grown to more than 15,000 acres, 0% contained. Hundreds of people spent the night in an evacuation center. Others slept in their cars and RVs after being evacuated. Maria Palma of member station KUNR has the latest.
6: The Red Cross is running the evacuation center, which has a capacity of 900 beds. About 90,000 people are in the combined evacuation and get set to evacuate areas. The Washoe County School District canceled classes for all schools today. NV Energy says about 10,000 customers in northern Nevada are without power. Fire officials say several homes have been lost, but don't have an exact number. Road closures and evacuations are causing traffic delays in the area. Some residents reported being stuck in traffic for up to 4 hours as they tried to evacuate. And the Washoe County Sheriff's Office says the fire was human caused.
1: That's Maria Palmer reporting. It's NPR News. China has postponed its lunar mission that was scheduled to take off in the coming days. An update from NPR's Jennifer Pak.
7: China's unmanned spacecraft named Chang'e 7 was set to search for frozen water near the moon's south pole. It also meant to make breakthroughs in key technologies, including high-precision soft landing on the lunar surface and exploring craters that are permanently in the shadows, says state-run Xinhua News Agency. For weeks, the spacecraft had been in China's southern Hainan Island preparing for the mission. But on Sunday, after the China Manned Space Agency had done a comprehensive assessment, it said the spacecraft did not meet the conditions for launch for now, but did not set a new date. Jennifer Pak, NPR News, Beijing.
1: New Zealand's government has introduced legislation to Parliament to ban children under the age of 16 from using social media. Kristen Kokolia has the latest.
8: Prime Minister Christopher Luxon spoke about what is at the heart of the bill.
9: It's not about technology. It's actually about our children.
8: The New Zealand bill requires tech companies to take reasonable steps to verify the ages of their users and proposes fines of up to 10% of global revenues for platforms that fail to comply. Australia became the first country to restrict children's use of platforms like TikTok, Facebook and YouTube. Official data showed millions of accounts were closed, but with little change to children's online behaviour. Canada, Brazil and Indonesia have also introduced bans, while France's top court blocked a bill finding that it infringes on freedom of expression and privacy. For NPR News, I'm Christina Kukola in Melbourne, Australia.
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Mojo Morgan with Jamaica Love. And you heard the Fania All-Stars with Joby Joby and Madeline Peru from Let's Walk with How I Wish. And the Revivalist with Heartstop from Get It Honest. And Jack Johnson and Hermanos Guitares from the Surf Film Music soundtrack and Drink the Water. Starting it off on this Monday afternoon, hope you had a great weekend. I'm Maggie Brennan. Thanks for joining me. And coming up, we're going to hear the High Hawks plus the Wood Brothers. They'll be coming to Columbus. And also in this hour, Gogo Bordello. We'll have some tickets for Gogo Bordello's show at the Bluestone coming up this hour, plus the latest by Billy Strings. 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

0: from Combustication from 1998, Modesky, Martin, and Wood with Coconut Boogaloo. And that is John Modesky with Billy Martin and Chris Wood. And then you heard Chris Wood with the Wood Brothers with his brother Oliver Wood. And that album, The Muse with Honey Jar. And the Wood Brothers in Columbus with Amelia Day this November, Friday, November 13th at the Newport Music Hall. Details at promowestlive.com. And you also heard the High Hawks from Mother Nature's show. That was Top Shelf Rock Bottom. Caroline Spence coming up, as well as Gogo Bordello. And we'll have a pair of tickets to give away for their upcoming show at the Bluestone. Stick around.
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Esoteric Journey begins 9 a.m. Saturday with the incomparable Jim Maneri. I'm in at noon. Mike Foley's Music Journeys at 3:30. Toss the Feathers with Anna at 4. Shaking It with Wild John at 6. Brother William in the Soul Kitchen at 8. And James Brown shows us how to live life all mixed up as we roll boldly past midnight on the soundtrack to your weekend. We call it Saturday Sojourn. 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

0: Coco Bordello, the gypsy punk rock band from the Lower East Side of Manhattan, led by Ukrainian artist Eugene Hutz. They formed in 1999 with musicians from all over the world, and they'll be back in Columbus for their show at the Blue Stone on Friday, September 18th with The Handsome Devil and Pawns. Details at promowestlive.com. They're out on the road with the new album that you heard from called We Mean It Man. That was Hater Liquidator. 614-821-9223 is the number to call for those tickets. And Caroline Rose with Yip Yip Yow just before that. Tori Amos, The Warren Treaty, plus Billy Strings on the way.
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2: Live from NPR News, I'm Lakshmi Singh. Iran says it will punish countries in the region if they cooperate with President Trump's new economic sanctions. They're set to be announced by Treasury Secretary Scott Bessent today. This as Iran's economy is already in free fall from existing U.S. sanctions. Trump says the U.S. will punish countries that help Iran avoid sanctions. NPR's Hadil Al-Shalchi reports.
3: The Iranian Foreign Ministry spokesperson Ismail Baghaei called the expected sanctions a form of economic terrorism to punish Iran. Iranian Security Chief Mohsen Rezaei said that any country partnering in these new economic restrictions would be considered an enemy and that Iran will target their interests. Since the beginning of the war, Iran has targeted U.S. installations in Jordan and Gulf countries with drones and missiles. Rezaei said that Iran would attack oil tankers leaving through the Persian Gulf through alternative routes. He added that, quote, not even a single drop of oil will leave the region. Hadil Al-Shalchi, NPR News, Istanbul.
2: President Trump is warning Canada that he will extend heightened tariffs on Canadian goods to large and small vehicles, auto parts, and steel as of January 1st. Trump threatens to increase the levies to 50% in a new social media post in which he accuses Canada of imposing unfair high tariffs on U.S. farmers. After talks collapsed over the weekend, the U.S. imposed 50% tariffs on a wide array of other Canadian goods. Canada has threatened retaliation. NPR's Scott Horsley reports on Trump's tariffs worldwide since he returned to office.
4: The average U.S. tariff on imports from around the world is now a little over 11%. That's about four times what it was when Trump returned to the White House last year. Some of the president's tariffs were struck down by the Supreme Court, and the administration's had to pay more than $100 billion in refunds. But they keep adding new tariffs, and as Prime Minister Carney noted this weekend, that means higher costs for U.S. consumers.
2: NPR's Scott Horsley reporting. Well, it has been nearly 2 weeks since a powerful storm ripped through Gary, Indiana, causing widespread power outages. It's been a slow process to get homeowners and businesses back up. Michael Puente with member station WBEZ has an update.
5: Relief is coming to the struggling Rust Belt city and the surrounding area, but just not quickly enough. The city estimates more than 2,000 structures suffered damage from fallen trees that blocked roads for days and caused at least two fatalities. Resident Vivian Woodson Hodgkins is coping as best she can.
6: So what we do is we get up in the morning and we got to find something to eat because we can't store food in our refrigerator. So now we kind of depending on the giveaways and, you know, whatever somebody has for us.
5: Utility provider Northern Indiana Public Service Company insists most will have power back by the end of Tuesday. For NPR News, I'm Michael Puente in Gary, Indiana.
2: This is NPR News. Schools across Reno, Nevada are closed as the region remains under severe threat from a wildfire that ballooned over the weekend and spread dangerously close to Reno neighborhoods. Local authorities say more than 90,000 residents have been ordered to evacuate their homes or to be ready to do so. More than 460 people spent the night at an evacuation center. Hundreds more slept in their cars or in RVs. The fire began Saturday. It grew to more than 23 square miles over the subsequent 24 hours in the Sierra Nevada foothills. There was zero containment. Scientists say people who participate in high-intensity interval training, also known as, may reap certain benefits that are not seen with other forms of aerobic exercise. It's according to research published this month by a team of researchers at Rockefeller University. Here's NPR's Will Stone.
7: The study shows high-intensity training provokes a robust response throughout the bloodstream. Those in the study completed either six all-out sprints on the bike for 30 seconds with a few minutes rest, or a moderate-paced ride for 90 minutes. There were many more changes in proteins and other molecules in the high-intensity group. The researchers then compared some of those changes to a large database from the UK and found they were associated with better cardiovascular and metabolic health. However, they emphasized the results come from young, healthy adults and need to be confirmed in different populations. They say it does not prove high intensity is necessarily better. Will Stone, NPR News.
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0: Beba Doobie with All I Did Was Dream of You, featuring the Marías and Liam St. John with Send For Me, plus Mount Joy with Gigi Perez and In the Middle, and Life is for an Hour. Emily Barker starting this hour off from Fragile as Humans. On the way, the Vintage Explosion, plus GA20 and Charlie Musselwhite. Also coming up this hour, we'll hear some Old Crow Medicine Show, who just played live from Studio A a week or so ago. And Paul Cawthon, he'll be coming to Kemba Live. We'll have a pair of those tickets to give away this hour. And a local cut from Long Street Breakdown Band. 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

0: Witch Dance by Florence and the Machine, GA20 with Charlie Musselwhite. That was Crazy Love, Brother Wallace with You're the Man and Thinking of You from the Vintage Explosion. Old Crow Medicine Show coming up, The Wild Woods, as well as Paul Cawthon. And we'll do that ticket giveaway for Paul Cawthon at Kemba Live.
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0: It's Paul Cawthon and his brand new album, Book of Paw, with Texas Gravel Road. And we'll take caller number 3 for a pair of tickets to his show Saturday, September 12th at Kemba Live. Ben Chapman will open up. And there's also a pre-show happy hour at 5 o'clock. But for the show at Kemba Live, doors open at 7. 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You also heard the Wildwoods and Old Crow Medicine Show, who recently both acts played live from Studio A, presented by the Greater Columbus Arts Council from the Wildwoods. You heard that one from Dear Meadowlark and a version done live from Studio A, as well as My Side of the Mountain, which Old Crow performed for us, and featuring Del McCurry and Molly Tuttle. Congratulations are in order to Ketch Secor, frontman of Old Crow Medicine Show, and Molly Tuttle, who got married over the weekend. And that was the song from Union Maid. Smoove and Terrell coming up.
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0: A local track from Long Street Breakdown Band from my brother's place. That was Licking Stick. And Steven Sanchez with Sweet Love, Norfolk Southern by Illiterate Light, and Smooth and Terrell with The Light. 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Sarah Borges coming up in the next hour. She'll perform on Wednesday over at Natalie's. And still to come, we'll have a pair of camp tickets to give away for the show with RC Drive and Sam Frybush Organ Trio this Saturday at the Schottenstein Center. 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
1: Live from NPR News, I'm Lakshmi Singh. The Trump administration is waging intensified economic warfare against Iran under a plan it calls Operation Economic Outcast. A short time ago, Treasury Secretary Scott Bessent announced the U.S. will target five critical sectors: digital assets, technology, gold, aviation, and shipping. Bessent warns countries doing business with Iran to stop, saying it's no longer acceptable to operate in the gray spaces. While he did not name the countries that could face retaliation, China, the United Arab Emirates, and Turkey are among Iran's trade partners.
2: Our objective is to sever every economic lifeline that sustains this tyrannical regime until Tehran stands alone.
1: Iran calls the new sanctions an economic form of terrorism to punish a country whose economy has already been severely hit by current sanctions. Tehran warns it'll punish countries in the region if they cooperate with the U.S. Immigration authorities have arrested the father of a man serving on the USS Abraham Lincoln that until recently have been operating in the Middle East. More from NPR's Maria Godoy.
3: The Department of Homeland Security confirmed that Border Patrol agents arrested Luis Aviles during a vehicle stop in Key West, Florida. Aviles is from Nicaragua. In a post on Facebook, Aviles' son, Joshua Aviles, who has been on the USS Abraham Lincoln for more than 9 months, wrote, quote, "I don't know how I can mentally continue working 12-plus hour days knowing that my dad is somewhere, possibly being treated like a criminal." The military's parole in place policy allows parents, spouses, and children of service members to obtain legal immigration status. DHS said in a statement that Luis Aviles entered the U.S. illegally and, quote, "having a family member in the military is not a free pass to violate our nation's laws." Maria Godoy, NPR News.
1: The Supreme Court ruled earlier this year that some of President Trump's global tariffs were illegal and refunds commenced. But shoppers are getting left out of billions of dollars in refunds. They've been going primarily to American businesses. And as NPR Stephen Basaha explains, few of those companies are actually passing along those refunds to customers.
4: Retailers shared the cost of tariffs with consumers, mainly by raising prices. But the dean of Syracuse University's College of Law, Terrence Lau, says retailers are not sharing the refund because it's difficult to know how much more each shopper paid because of tariffs.
5: It's like the retailer stirred the tax into the batter. So once it's cooked into the cake, you can't just back it out ingredient by ingredient anymore because it's not separated.
4: Shipping companies like UPS, DHL, and FedEx are the exception here. They charge customers tariff fees and are now in the process of returning those fees to customers. Walmart says it's sharing refunds through lower prices.
1: That's Stephen Basaha. It's NPR News. The United Kingdom is urging social media companies, including TikTok, to take down viral videos that celebrate dangerous driving. The government spoke out after two police officers were killed Saturday. Their vehicle was struck by a Volkswagen that was driving the wrong way on a road in northeastern England. Five of the Volkswagen's occupants, ranging in age from 17 to 23, also died. Local media report that one of the young victims may have previously posted a video of someone driving dangerously. GLP-1 drugs such as Ozempic are changing healthcare, according to a new report from analysts at Wells Fargo. More from NPR's Sydney Lepkin.
6: Between 2022 and 2024, GLP-1 usage rose about 140%. Over the same time, bariatric surgery fell 34%. That's just one of the ways GLP-1 drugs are changing the healthcare landscape, says Robin Wenzel, head of Wells Fargo Industry Insights.
7: U.S., adult obesity at about 40% of the population, this is not an outlier. This is a true challenge that healthcare industries, hospitals have had to really face and manage around.
6: She says GLP-1 drugs have been a disruptor. For the pharmaceutical industry, her team found that oncology is also no longer considered the most valuable therapeutic category for new drugs. In 2022, just 1% of the drugs in companies' pipelines were GLP-1s. Now, it's a quarter of them.
1: Sydney Lepkin reporting. It's NPR.
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0: Maria Muldaur with Don't Love No Married Man from One Hour Mama, the blues of Victoria Spivey. Taj Mahal and the Phantom Blues Band from the Time album and Wild About My Lovin', and Ziggy Marley's Bright Side, as well as Victoria Cardona's Que Paso with Tuesday Rain. Here on this Monday afternoon on the Global Village, I'm Maggie Brennan. Thanks for joining me today. On the way next, B.B. Stockwell, plus some Cigarettes After Sex, Vance Joy, Cults, and a new song by Watershed. Plus, we'll hear a cut from Sarah Borges, and she'll perform on Wednesday at Natalie's.
1: 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I'm John DiLiberto, and they roar into the next Echoes from PRX.
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The Black Keys from Peaches with Where There's Smoke, There's Fire. Vance Joy with Fascination in the Dark. And Cults, that was Crystal from To the Ghosts and Cigarettes After Sex with Twizzler. Wild Love by B.B. Stockwell at the front end of that set. Sarah Borges coming up. Sarah Borges and her band will perform on Wednesday for a Zeppelin production show at Natalie's. And then we'll hear a cut from Watershed. WCBE presents Hang On Sloopy, the movie and concert, Friday, August 28th at the McConnell Arts Center in Worthington. Hang On Sloopy, the movie, is a rockumentary about a university and an entire state's 50-year love affair with a rock song. The evening also features a performance by members of the Rick Derringer Band. That's Hang On Sloopy, the movie, Friday, August 28th at the McConnell Arts Center in Worthington with 90.5 FM WCBE Columbus.

0: Watershed with a brand new song, Okay, Uh-Huh. And Sarah Borges and the Broken Singles with Get As Gone Can Get. And Sarah Borges and her band on Wednesday over at Natalie's with Zeppelin Productions. Details at nataliesgrandview.com. Wishy on the way, as well as Max Saturn, Nubian Twist, and Tomar in the FCs.
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0: 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That was Lovesick. 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
1: Live from NPR News, I'm Lakshmi Singh. The Trump administration's just announced new sanctions against Iran that it describes as economic D-Day. But analysts question the impact of Treasury Secretary Scott Bessent's latest threats against a country already subject to economic warfare. Former diplomat Alan Ayer told NPR's Emily Fang there are, quote, no new sanctions that are effective. Today, Bessent had a warning for Iran's trading partners.
2: Any entity that facilitates money laundering on behalf of Iran will be removed from the U.S. dollar system. The clock just started ticking.
1: China is Iran's biggest oil customer. Bessent did not say what action, if any, the U.S. might take against the world's second biggest economy or Chinese entities. Secretary Bessent also defends President Trump's decision to expand tariffs on Canada. He suggested Prime Minister Mark Carney's opposition to Trump influenced his decision to turn his back on a good deal last week. Carney argues he walked after the U.S. pushed uneconomic and unfair new terms. Nearly all of the southern and southwestern U.S. is under a Department of Agriculture drought disaster declaration. And a Pope of member station KOSU reports Oklahoma farmers and ranchers are making tough choices.
3: Cotton, corn, and soybeans are bearing the brunt of extreme weather. Kelsey Bates, who farms with her husband in northwest Oklahoma, says crops are stressed and they lost a 400-pound steer due to heat. Because pastures lack water to grow grass for cattle, she says ranchers are rolling out hay ahead of schedule, adding to high input costs.
4: So we're going to be short on hay going into winter. Add on top of that, we're already starting to feed hay, when usually we don't have to start feeding hay until October, November.
3: The extreme weather has an immediate effect on farmers and ranchers, but she says it will trickle down through the supply chain to consumers.
1: Anna Pope reporting. California's attorney general has abruptly canceled today's scheduled meeting on Paramount Skydance's proposed merger with Warner Brothers Discovery. NPR's Mandalit Del Barco has the latest.
5: Attorneys general from 12 states filed an antitrust lawsuit against the proposed $111 billion mega deal. California's AG Rob Bonta had planned to meet with Paramount CEO David Ellison and his team to discuss a possible settlement. But now Bonta has called off that meeting, saying Paramount leaked and misrepresented details of the talks. Bonta says he's open to meeting again as soon as Paramount stops playing games. Meanwhile, Ellison has come under attack for floating the idea of moving Paramount out of Los Angeles if the deal isn't reached by October 1st. That's when Paramount would have to begin paying Warner Brothers shareholders $7 billion a day. Bonta and others say that threat amounts to blackmail. Mandalit Del Barco, NPR News, Los Angeles.
1: This is NPR. The former Illinois sheriff's deputy imprisoned for fatally shooting Sonia Massey while responding to her 911 call 2 years ago has died. Sean Grayson's attorney says his client passed away yesterday morning. Before the shooting, the 32-year-old man was diagnosed with cancer. Months into his 20-year sentence, he sought early medical release but was denied. The United Kingdom says it plans to help Ukraine manufacture long-range missiles over Russia's objections. Prime Minister Andy Burnham made the announcement today while he was visiting Kyiv for Ukraine's Independence Day. Russia launched its full-scale invasion against Ukraine more than 4 years ago. Human brain development remains one of the most complex mysteries in biology. NPR's Rachel Carlson reports on a new study out this week in the journal Nature that shows how tiny clumps of human cells could one day help solve that mystery.
6: Organoids are tiny clusters of human cells grown in labs. Scientists use them to study human brain development. But organoids usually last for months, maybe a year. That means they only show researchers very early stages of the human brain. But for this new study, scientists managed to make some organoids grow for 5 years. Dr. Goli Ming is a neuroscientist at the University of Pennsylvania. She wasn't involved in this study, but says it's the longest lifespan of organoids to date.
7: This is a technology breakthrough.
6: During this time, the organoids matured to show characteristics of a 4-year-old human brain. Ming says this means researchers could potentially use organoids in longer-term developmental studies. Rachel Carlson, NPR News.
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0: Danielle Ponder, Everything Has Changed. That is Sun and Moon. Richard Thompson from Ship to Shore. That was The Fear Never Leaves You and Clover County with Angels from Finer Things. Purity Rings, self-titled album. That was Red, The Sunrise, and Fruit Bats from The Landfill with the title Cut. Still to come this hour, we'll give those tickets away for camp for Saturday at the Schottenstein Center. And coming up, we'll hear John Wilde as well as Molly Winters with a new local track. Hurling Habaneros, the local group with a version of 6 Days on the Road, also coming up. Plus Michigander, Turnpike Troubadours, and more. 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

left without saying goodbye. I went for a drive, you know how I get when I ain't thinking right. 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

0: Curling Habaneros with 6 Days on the Road, originally by Dave Dudley back in 1963. Curling Habaneros with that take. And you also heard Michigander and Turnpike Troubadours. Turnpike Troubadours with Sierra Hall with Feeling Good Again, and Michigander with Starting a Band from Over Before You Know It. And Molly Winters, a.k.a. Miss Molly, with that song, Grow, and John Wilde with Home Is You, featuring Rosie Darling. The Black Crowes coming up, a new one from Julia Jacklin, Beck on a track by Hines, and Happy Landing also coming up. 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

0: What is a AAA station? Well, 30 years ago, as an intern, WCBE music director and host of Global Village, Maggie Brennan, asked exactly that, Max Faulkner, who at the time held those positions she holds now. His reply? 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

Happy Landing from the Big Sun album with Machines, and Viva Hines from Hines featuring Beck with Boom Boom Back, and Julia Jacklin's Get Away From Me, I Think I'll Love You Soon, and Black Crowes from A Pound of Feathers with It's Like That. We have time for one more, and it's from Camp from By and By with Penny Heads Up. And we'll have those tickets to give away coming up after this song for the show this Saturday over at the Schottenstein Center.

0: Experience the full effect of today's best club tracks only on WCBE. Hi, I'm James Brown, inviting you to the official start of the weekend this Saturday at 10 o'clock. 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
1: Camp wrapping it up this afternoon from By and By with Penny Heads Up. And they'll perform on Saturday. It's almost time for the big show at the Schottenstein Center with RC Drive and Sam Frybush Organ Trio. And a portion of ticket proceeds will benefit Great Heights Movement, which was established by Camp in 2022, supporting charitable programs primarily in the Columbus area and focusing on music education, social justice, and sustainability. Camp Saturday at the Shot. Caller number 5 wins a pair of tickets at 614-821-9223. 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
2: Live from NPR News, I'm Lakshmi Singh. The Trump administration is calling this D-Day for the Iranian economy and warning countries they could face U.S. sanctions if they continue to do business with Iran. But as NPR's Michelle Kellerman reports, the U.S. is giving Iran's trading partners some time.
3: Unlike the D-Day landing in France during World War II, the U.S. is giving countries some time to choose between doing business with Iran or with the U.S. Treasury Secretary Scott Bessent put it this way after laying out the financial sanctions that could come.
4: We are giving everyone the opportunity to remedy bad behavior. Why would I want to blow up the global financial system?
3: Bessent would not spell out the timeline of when Iran's biggest traders, including China, could face secondary sanctions. The Treasury Secretary says countries know the consequences of continuing to do business with Iran. Michelle Kellerman, NPR News, Washington.
2: The Department of Homeland Security conducted wide-reaching surveillance on Minnesotans during the ICE surge earlier this year. That is according to government documents recently made public. NPR's Meg Anderson spoke with some of the people surveilled to see how they're feeling.
5: For months around the Twin Cities, undercover agents attended meetings at churches, libraries, and schools and gathered information on people who have not been accused of crimes. Last February, at Prince of Peace Lutheran Church in Roseville, Minnesota, an undercover DHS agent attended a meeting of ICE protesters and compiled dossiers on the people there. Steve Sylvester is the pastor.
6: It feels like I'm living in 1950s Eastern Europe. It just feels completely out of place and inappropriate.
5: His church is far from the only place affected. Legal experts say these tactics by DHS raise serious privacy concerns. In a statement, DHS told NPR it does not comment on the existence or status of ongoing investigations. Meg Anderson, NPR News.
2: Nearly 2 weeks after parts of the Midwest were ravaged by a series of severe thunderstorms, a powerful derecho, thousands of people in northwest Indiana are still without electricity. However, the utility company NIPSCO says it expects all power to be restored by tomorrow. The mayor of Gary, Indiana, Eddie Melton, describes the aftermath of this windstorm as unlike any other many of his constituents have experienced.
7: It's been extremely difficult, very frustrating to be without power for so many days. Folks with medical conditions, individuals, and children not in school. So it's something we're going to be recovering for quite some time, even when the power comes back on.
2: The destructive winds and floods wreaked havoc far beyond Gary. About 250 miles away, the mayor of Columbus, Ohio, Andrew Ginther, said storms inundated the city with more than 3 inches of rain in just 12 hours. This is NPR News. A U.S. Navy sailor says that while he was deployed in the Middle East, he found out federal immigration agents had arrested his father. The Department of Homeland Security confirms Luis Aviles, who is from Nicaragua, was detained during a traffic stop in Florida. Joshua Aviles posted about his father on Facebook. He says he has spent the last 9+ months on the USS Abraham Lincoln, the aircraft carrier that became the subject of reports about deteriorated conditions for the 5,000-member crew. The Lincoln is now headed back to the U.S. after it was relieved by the USS George Washington. Molecules have long been made by using lots of energy to force atoms together or break them apart, but a material scientist at Stanford is using light to run chemical reactions with a fraction of the energy. Here's NPR's Ari Daniel.
8: Jen Dione uses light as a kind of chemical scalpel.
9: A tool that allows you to very precisely control what atoms and molecules are doing, to create exactly the product you want and very little of the products you don't want.
8: Dione and her team illuminate nanoparticles with laser light, which pushes electrons around in just the right way to make or break bonds, precisely forging the desired molecule without the heat and pressure that requires so much energy. The technique can be used to make fertilizer and convert greenhouse gases into fuels, processes that Dione believes can be scaled up within a few years. Ari Daniel, NPR News.
2: The Dow's closed up 140 points. This is NPR News.
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0: That's the Last Dinner Party. That's an English band that it's all the members are women, and some of the members are from Australia, but they're from, they're out of London, and they have great songs, great singing harmonies, and they have great outfits on stage. The Last Dinner Party. We heard Big Dog from their latest, which is called From the Pyre. Before that, we heard It Might As Well Be Me, Florinda, featuring Blake Mills from Bruce Hornsby from his latest, Indigo Park. We started off there with Neil Francis from Return to Zero with Already Gone, the piano man bringing us his music from last year. I'm Jim Maneri, and this is PM. That stands for Pop-Tarts Munchies. I'm here until 7 p.m. with this mix of music, then another hour after that with all local music on 40 by 83. And in the last hour of PM today, the 6 p.m. hour, we have about 40 minutes of songs named disco that are all on the charts right now. Seems to be a thing.
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0: Thursday night in Columbus at the Newport Music Hall. Shaky Graves is coming. He's from Austin. He sounds like he's from Austin. Here's a great example of Shaky Graves so you can know what you're going to go see on Thursday. Here's When the Love is New from his latest, Fondness, Etc. It's Shaky Graves here on PM.

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0: coming October 7th to Kemba Live. That's Cassius Culpepper, a self-proclaimed expert on Southern music with music from his current CD, Act One. We heard Southern Man featuring Marcus King. Before that, Time is a Bomb from Metric. That's new music right there. A new band for me. Romanticize the Dive is the name of the CD. We also heard Tinsley Ellis with a bit of twang called Sunnyland from his Labor of Love CD. And we started off with Shaky Graves, who's coming to town Thursday from Austin. From his CD, Fondness, Etc., we heard When the Love is New. That's the exciting part, isn't it? I'm Jim Maneri, and this is PM, which stands for post-matrimony, or no, pre-matrimony, which is when the love is new, pre-matrimony. And I'm here until 7 p.m. with this mix of music, and then I've got all local music for an hour after that. Then we go to National Public Radio, National Music Programming. It's going to be a good night of music, including a set of music, like a half hour set, 40 minutes maybe, of music on the charts right now that has the word disco in the title.
1: 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Guitarist The Edge talks about their 2023 album, Songs of Surrender, and lots more. On the next World Cafe.
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3: Shelf Discovery. I'm Kristen Dreyer Kramer.
0: In 3 minutes, Kristen goes in depth exploring one book, never needs a spoiler alert, and makes a conclusion about the book before sending us on our way with a recommendation, as she says,
3: on a scale of buy it, borrow it, or don't bother, I say buy it.
0: That's Shelf Discovery, Mondays at 8:01 p.m. on WCBE. Kansas City blues guitar player and singer and songwriter Danielle Nicole, she's been on the scene about 10 years out of Kansas City. She does sound like Kansas City. Here she is from her latest, Fireflies, with Gaslight, here on PM.

0: That's Tank and the Bangas from The Last Balloon with Move, featuring Lucky Day. We also heard Paul Cibar with some island-flavored music there from the Paul Cibar CD called Hold Out Hope. We heard Genesis Owusu with the latest Stampede. Alabama Shakes with Another Life from I Must Be Dreaming. It started off with Kansas City Blues Lady Danielle Nicole with Gaslight from Fireflies. I'm Jim Maneri, and this is PM, and I'll be back after the news with more music here on 90.5 FM WCBE Columbus, 106.3 FM in Newark, online at WCBE.org, a broadcast service of Columbus City Schools.
1: Live from NPR News in Washington, I'm Ryland Barton. The Supreme Court has cleared the way for President Trump to move ahead on his executive order restricting mail-in voting, but it's unclear how much he can do before the midterm elections. Trump ordered the federal government in March to make lists of eligible voters and only deliver mail ballots to those on the list. President Trump is threatening to impose extra tariffs on Canadian autos and steel starting next year. Talks to avoid tariffs on about $20 billion worth of Canadian exports. Exports collapsed, as NPR's Emily Fang reports.
2: Writing that Canada has been, quote, ripping off the U.S., Trump says he'll raise the current 25% on Canadian autos and steel to 50% next year. Canada's Prime Minister Mark Carney blamed the collapse of trade talks with the U.S. last week on last-minute demands he said the U.S. made of Canada. Gary Hoffbauer is a fellow of the nonpartisan Peterson Institute for International Economics, who tracks tariffs, and he says anti-American sentiment is building in Canada.
3: The Canadian public doesn't like what the U.S. is doing. It regards it as bullying.
2: Polls show public opinion in Canada is overwhelmingly in support of rejecting compromise with the U.S. over tariffs. Emily Fang, NPR News, Washington.
1: Nearly all of the southern and southwestern U.S. is under a Department of Agriculture drought disaster declaration. Anna Pope of member station KOSU reports Oklahoma farmers and ranchers are making tough choices.
4: Cotton, corn, and soybeans are bearing the brunt of extreme weather. Kelsey Bates, who farms with her husband in northwest Oklahoma, says crops are stressed and they lost a 400-pound steer due to heat. Because pastures lack water to grow grass for cattle, she says ranchers are rolling out hay ahead of schedule, adding to high input costs.
5: So we're going to be short on hay going into winter. Add on top of that, we're already starting to feed hay, when usually we don't have to start feeding hay until October, November.
4: The extreme weather has an immediate effect on farmers and ranchers, but she says it will trickle down through the supply chain to consumers. For NPR News, I'm Anna Pope in Oklahoma City.
1: Alabama's attorney general has issued a subpoena demanding OpenAI respond to an investigation after one of its AI agents hacked another company. NPR's John Ruich has more.
6: OpenAI reported in July it discovered AI agents in testing had cooperated in secret with one another, and one escaped a test zone, reaching the internet and hacking into a company called Hugging Face. Alabama Attorney General Steve Marshall ordered OpenAI to respond to an investigation into how it handled the incident. Alabama is looking into whether OpenAI violated the state's Deceptive Practices Act. It's asking for company information and data about the incident, and it's giving OpenAI until September 14th to respond. Earlier this month, a group of state attorneys general, including Marshall, told OpenAI to preserve its records about the breach. Marshall said the incident showed that Americans' worst fears about AI are not just theoretical. John Ruich, NPR News.
1: It's NPR. An arbitrator has ordered the Washington Post to reinstate an opinion writer fired over social media posts about violent white men following last year's killing of conservative activist Charlie Kirk. The ruling says the newspaper did not have sufficient cause to terminate Karen Ataya and calls for her to be awarded full back pay and lost benefits. GLP-1 drugs like Ozempic and Wegovy are changing healthcare, according to a report from Wells Fargo. NPR's Sydney Lupkin has more.
7: Between 2022 and 2024, GLP-1 usage rose about 140%. Over the same time, bariatric surgery fell 34%. That's just one of the ways GLP-1 drugs are changing the healthcare landscape, says Robin Wenzel, head of Wells Fargo Industry Insights.
8: U.S., adult obesity at about 40% of the population. This is not an outlier. This is a true challenge that healthcare industries, hospitals have had to really face and manage around.
7: She says GLP-1 drugs have been a disruptor. In 2022, just 1% of the drugs in companies' pipelines were GLP-1s. Now it's a quarter of them. Sydney Lupkin, NPR News.
1: Fat Marmot Week is upon us. According to Colorado Public Radio, last winter was tough for the groundhog-like rodents living in the Colorado mountains. But now those who made it through are gaining the critical weight they need to make it through next winter. Much like Fat Bear Week, Fat Marmot Week calls on the public to vote for their favorite plump critters. It begins today. 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

0: That's Tomar and the FCs, a soul band from Austin, Texas, and they stay pretty close to home where they play out. They play in Texas a lot most of the time. So they're almost a regional band, but definitely have a national reach. Tomar and the FCs, we heard Come On With Me, Baby, version 2. Before that, Leon Bridges with Illusion. We also heard Lake Street Dive with Seats at the Bar, and in that same vein, before that, Sammy Ray and the Friends from New York City. From Something for Everyone, we heard Good Time Tavern to start off the hour. I'm Jim Maneri, and this show is called PM, which of course stands for Predictable Meltdown. And I haven't had mine yet today. I'm here until 7 p.m., though, with this wide variety of musical entertainment chosen especially for you. 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
5: On the next echoes, a meeting of guitar giants when we hear from ex-Genesis guitarist Steve Hackett and Marillion guitarist Steve Rothery talking about their all-instrumental collaboration, The Roaring Waves. 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
0: You can hear echoes tonight at 10 p.m. on WCBE. Coming up in this next set, by the way, I'm Jim Maneri, and this is PM. Coming up in this next set, we've got Death Cab for Cutie. Corey Wong's latest release is called Live at Montreux Jazz Festival. It's last year's Montreux Jazz Fest, but, man, there's some freakishly good music on there. But first up, here's Fantastic Cat. They're from New York. Their latest CD is called Cat Out of Hell. I think they're playing this week in upstate New York. Here's the song Donnie Takes the Bus from Fantastic Cat here on PM.

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1: Petty metrosexual. And I'm here until 7 p.m. with this mix of music. And then I've got all local music on 40 by 83 for an hour after that. Then we go to National Public Radio, to the World Cafe and Echoes and Self-Discovery at 801. 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
1: Of course, being from Columbus, Camp, it's got to be trippy for them to be playing on High Street for a few dozen people and then coming back to Columbus, now playing the Shots. It's pretty awesome. All right, up next, we've got, in this set, I've got Teddy Swims and Jesse Wells. But first up, we've got Orgone. Now, Orgone is originally was a 1930s pseudoscience that claimed that there was some kind of a universal energy that you could collect by getting into a box with special kinds of wood. But a band from Los Angeles named their band after that concept. The name of their latest CD is Chimera, and here is Tula Musi, Dance Like Them. It's Orgone on PM.

0: a new single from Teddy Swims called Mr. Know-It-All. Before that, we heard from Jesse Wells, Masks Off, from the album of the same name, because, man, that guy's from your YouTube feed, direct to your ears here. And it started off with Orgone, a Los Angeles, kind of trippy band. Chimera is the name of that CD, and Tula Muisi, Dance Like Them, is the name of the song. I'm Jim Maneri, and this is PM, stands for Prog Rock Messy. And I'm here until 7 p.m. with this mix, and then for an hour after that on 40 by 83, all local music, not to be missed.
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0: Speaking of local music, here's the prolific Scott Gorsuch from Intercontinental Breakfast. His latest, this is Fashion Show on PM.

0: That's Galactic with Irma Thomas from Audience with the Queen. That's called Over You. And before that, Scott Gorsuch, a prolific local artist from Intercontinental Breakfast. His latest, that's called Fashion Show. I'm Jim Mineri, and this is PM. Next set, I'm going to have an entire, about half of it is songs that have disco in the title that are on the charts right now. But first, here's the weather forecast for Columbus Central Ohio, which says it's going to be gorgeous for a week. Wednesday, there's a slight chance of rain, but tonight, partly cloudy, 57 for a low. Tomorrow, sunny, high near 81, and repeat for about a week. 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And now,
1: live from NPR News in Washington, I'm Ryland Barton. The Supreme Court has paused a lower court's ruling on President Trump's order to restrict mail-in voting for the midterm election. But as NPR's Hansilo Wong reports, the Postal Service is still blocked from following Trump's order.
2: It remains unclear what impact President Trump's order will have on mail-in voting for the midterms. The order calls for the U.S. Postal Service to get lists of eligible voters from states and deliver ballots only to people on those lists. USPS is a financial supporter of NPR. In June, a federal judge in Boston blocked key parts of Trump's order in the 23 states plus Washington, D.C. that sued. That judge found Trump overstepped a president's authority under the Constitution, which gives power to state legislatures and Congress to set federal election rules. The Supreme Court did not weigh in on whether the order is legal, but it did approve Trump's request to pause the judge's June ruling on the directives for USPS. But the same judge in Boston recently issued a separate ruling that blocks USPS from following Trump's order across the country. Hansilo Wong, NPR News.
1: The Trump administration is pressuring countries to cut economic ties with Iran. As NPR's Michelle Kellerman reports, the Treasury Department calls it Operation Economic Outcast and warns that countries have to choose between the U.S. and Iran.
3: Treasury Secretary Scott Bessent says no one is above the reach of U.S. sanctions if they're helping Iran make money from oil or other key sectors. But he wouldn't spell out what countries could face secondary sanctions or when they might be punished.
4: We know who they are. They know who they are. So when the hammer of U.S. Treasury actions falls upon them, they will have no one to blame but themselves.
3: Asked why the U.S. is giving countries like China and other Iranian trading partners more time to respond to the threat of sanctions, Bessent said, quote, "Why would I want to blow up the global financial system?" Michelle Kellerman, NPR News, Washington.
1: President Trump's super PAC is spending hundreds of thousands of dollars in the final hours before polls close in South Carolina to support Darlene Graham for Senate. As NPR's Tamara Keith reports, Trump endorsed Graham, who's the sister of the late Senator Lindsey Graham.
5: MAGA Inc. is sitting on more than $400 million in campaign cash, but hasn't been spending it. Now the super PAC is injecting $827,000 in last-minute assistance to Darlene Graham for get-out-the-vote phone calls and text messages. Trump also held a rally for Graham last Friday, begging South Carolinians to get out and vote for her in what is expected to be a low-turnout special primary runoff against Republican Congressman Ralph Norman.
6: What I really want you to do is pretend, please, that I'm on the ballot. Just come and vote. It's so important.
5: The power of Trump's endorsement is also on the line. Tamara Keith, NPR News.
1: U.S. stocks drifted to a mixed finish today. This is NPR News. More than 300 people have died of Ebola in eastern Congo in the past week. Workers are struggling to contain the outbreak as it spreads at unprecedented speed. It's recorded more than 5,500 cases and 2,600 deaths. Experts believe the outbreak could be three times the known size. Nearly half of those infected have died. Molecules have long been made by using lots of energy to force atoms together or break them apart, but a Stanford materials scientist is using light with a fraction of the energy. Here's NPR's Ari Daniel.
7: Jen Dione uses light as a kind of chemical scalpel.
8: A tool that allows you to very precisely control what atoms and molecules are doing. to create exactly the product you want and very little of the products you don't want.
7: Dione and her team illuminate nanoparticles with laser light, which pushes electrons around in just the right way to make or break bonds, precisely forging the desired molecule without the heat and pressure that requires so much energy. The technique can be used to make fertilizer and convert greenhouse gases into fuels, processes that Dione believes can be scaled up within a few years. Ari Daniel, NPR News.
1: A live oak tree at a Revolutionary War battlefield in South Carolina is getting a new lease on life. The Witness Tree was there during the September 1781 Battle of Eutaw Springs. Chains have held it together for 50 years, ever since a lightning bolt nearly split it in two. They're getting replaced with a modern support system and lightning rods. This is NPR News from Washington.
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0: Actor-turned-musician Vince Staples, who originally came to my notice in White Men Can't Jump, the movie. He's got an album out called Crybaby, and we heard Blackberry Marmalade. Before that, we heard Corey Landis and the Finer Things from Dog Signs. We heard New Kind of Song, which is kind of an old kind of a song. We also heard Guitar Virtuoso and originally Wunderkind, Monster Mike Welch from Keep Living Till I Die. We heard Some Other Guy. Started off the set there with The Rolling Stones from Foreign Tongues. We heard Rough and Twisted. I'm Jim and Harry, and this is PM, which stands for Probable Medalist. And I'm here until the top of the hour with this kind of music, and then from 7 to 8 with local music on 40 by 83. So I hope you can stick around. I'm going to make it fun. We've got an entire set of disco coming up soon.
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0: 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Friday, August 28th at the McConnell Arts Center in Worthington. 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The evening also features a performance by members of the Rick Derringer Band. He's the guy that wrote Hang on Sloopy, after all. That's Hang on Sloopy, the movie, Friday, August 28th at McConnell Arts Center in Worthington with 90.5 WCBE.
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0: Welcome back to PM. I'm Jim Mineri, and as promised, this starts the disco portion of our program. Now, it's misleading because it's not all disco music, but it's all music that's on the charts right now that has disco in the title. So let's start off with Me Like Bees from their Disco Two-Step CD. Here's the title track. Disco! Right here on PM's.

From the CD Cut and Rewind, that is Say She She with Disco Life. Before that, we heard Basia Boulat. From last year's Basia's Palace CD, we heard Disco Polo. And before that, Ali Angel from Is This Really Happening? We heard the song called Disco. And starting off, Me Like Bees with the title track to their Disco Two-Step CD. I'm Jim and Eric.

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2: You've got a personal invitation to join us for the Soul Kitchen on Saturday night. It's just one more piece of your Saturday sojourn. Brother William taking a tour cross country, looking into the soul behind the cities of this great country. That's Brother William, his wife Sarah, and Pee-wee the dog on the Soul Kitchen, exclusively in this area on WCBE, Saturday nights at 8 o'clock. Come on in, the Soul Kitchen.
3: Well, there's the information on your Soul Kitchen. Now let's go for Soul Sugar meets Dub Shepherds. That's the name of an act. And the name of their latest CD is Blue House Rockin'. We continue with the disco theme, at least for the next couple songs. Here's Disco Jack here on PM.

0: That's Mobley from We Do Not Fear Ruins. That's called Yesterday's Another Day. Before that, Slightly Stupid with the title track to the Shine For You CD, their latest. Before that, Angelique Kidjo with Pharrell Williams and Quavo doing Bando. We also heard from Chromeo, Adult Contemporary is the name of that CD from last year. We heard Justify, and that qualifies as dance music. And before that, Me Like Bees with the title track to their, Disco Is Dead from their Disco Two-Step CD. And that ended our entire set of disco-ish music from that started with Soul Sugar meets Dub Shepherd with Disco Jack. I'm Jim Maneri. That does it for PM, but stay tuned. We've got 40 by 83, all local music coming up on 90.5 FM WCBE Columbus, 106.3 FM in Newark, online at WCBE.org. 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
1: Live from NPR News in Washington, I'm Ryland Barton. Treasury Secretary Scott Bessent says the U.S. is pressuring every country in the world to cut economic ties with Iran. It's part of a new round of pressure tactics the Trump administration is putting on Iran as the U.S. war stalls. NPR's Emily Fang has more.
2: The U.S. already has extensive sanctions on Iran itself. Bessent says this round of economic pressure tactics targets other countries that help Iran ship its oil exports out, move its money around, or host entities that assist Iran.
3: Any entity that facilitates money laundering on behalf of Iran will be removed from the U.S. dollar system. The clock just started ticking.
2: Bessent said the United Arab Emirates, which historically has been a major hub for Iranian money and trade, had cut trade ties with Iran earlier this month already under U.S. pressure, and that the U.S. is contacting officials in countries around the world to do the same. Emily Fang, NPR News, Washington.
1: The Department of Homeland Security conducted wide-reaching surveillance on Minnesotans during the ICE surge there earlier this year. NPR's Meg Anderson spoke with some of the people surveilled to see how they're feeling.
4: For months around the Twin Cities, undercover agents attended meetings at churches, libraries, and schools and gathered information on people who have not been accused of crimes. Last February, at Prince of Peace Lutheran Church in Roseville, Minnesota, an undercover DHS agent attended a meeting of ICE protesters and compiled dossiers on the people there. Steve Sylvester is the pastor.
5: It feels like I'm living in 1950s Eastern Europe. It just feels completely out of place and inappropriate.
4: His church is far from the only place affected. Legal experts say these tactics by DHS raise serious privacy concerns. In a statement, DHS told NPR it does not comment on the existence or status of ongoing investigations. Meg Anderson, NPR News.
1: California's Democratic Attorney General abruptly canceled a meeting on Paramount Skydance's proposed merger with Warner Brothers Discovery. NPR's Mondalit Del Barco reports there was growing pressure to resolve the matter out of court.
6: Attorneys general from 12 states filed an antitrust lawsuit against the proposed $111 billion mega deal. California's AG Rob Bonta had planned to meet with Paramount CEO David Ellison and his team to discuss a possible settlement. But now Bonta has called off that meeting, saying Paramount leaked and misrepresented details of the talks. Bonta says he's open to meeting again as soon as Paramount stops playing games. Meanwhile, Ellison has come under attack for floating the idea of moving Paramount out of Los Angeles if a deal isn't reached by October 1st. That's when Paramount would have to begin paying Warner Brothers shareholders $7 billion a day. Bonta and others say that threat amounts to blackmail. Mandalit Del Barco, NPR News, Los Angeles.
1: U.S. stocks drifted to a mixed finish today. The S&P 500 slipped more than 0.25%. This is NPR. California Democratic Governor Gavin Newsom is asking state lawmakers to limit the amount utilities have to pay victims and attorneys if their equipment sparks a wildfire. He's pushing the plan in the final days of his last legislative session as governor. Property insurers and fire victims say utilities should continue to cover the cost of damages from blazes they spark, but the state's major utilities are urging lawmakers to pass Newsom's plan. The Federal Bureau of Land Management has been rounding up wild horses by helicopter in Colorado this month. As Colorado Public Radio's Stina Sieg reports, the agency's planning to remove hundreds from the public rangeland.
7: The BLM says there are too many wild horses, which damages the range and leads some horses to go hungry. Callie Scritchfield is a Rio Blanco County Commissioner who says she's witnessed the effects of overpopulation.
8: And we saw horses dying. And in this county, I don't want to see that again.
7: But horse advocate Heather Hellyer says the roundups are not needed. She says cows damage the range more and that wild horses have adapted to survive harsh conditions.
8: Wild horses are definitely the spirit of the Wild West, and they do have that fight in them.
7: The roundup continues until they gather about 1,000 horses. For NPR News, I'm Stina Sieg.
1: The annual weigh-in of animals at the London Zoo took place today. Capybara siblings Kiwi and Gizmo tipped the scales at 99 and 111 pounds, respectively. A giant Magnolia land snail was a little over 3.5 ounces. This is NPR News from Washington.
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0: That's Miller Kelton from their Tip Top CD with Parsons Avenue. Before that, Mike Wojniak from Memento Vivere. We heard The Lame Will Run Up Mountains. That's optimistic. Before that, we heard from Willie Phoenix, the veteran of club rock in Columbus. From his Quick and Dirty CD, we heard Nobody's Gonna Crush Our Love. And starting off, the late Jimmy McGee, taken much too young from us a couple of years ago, with one of the songs he was working on when he passed. Paper from I Don't Play, a CD that was never really released. I'm Jim Maneri, and this is 40 by 83. That's the longitude and latitude of Columbus, and we play local music on this show. We sometimes will stray away from that coordinates, but never outside the state of Ohio, because it's not really local anymore now, is it?
1: 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I'm John DiLiberto, and they roar into the next Echoes from PRX.
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0: I'm Jim Maneri. This is 40 by 83, an all-local music show from Columbus. And the first part of the show today, we're specializing in music from years past. Not a huge amount of years past, but definitely in the last 20 years, mostly in the last 15. So coming up, I've got Miranda Sound, George Ridge, I've got Mr. Moon, I've got Lydia Loveless, but right now, here's Joseph Anthony Camerlengo from a compilation of music from Wonderland. Here's Plastic Teeth, right here on 40 by 83.

0: starting and ending the set with Plastic. That song was called Plastic. It's from Mr. Moon from their Codes CD. Before that, we heard Jordridge from Restraint with In Your Favor. We heard a pair of songs from Miranda Sound, although one of them was 26 seconds long. We heard they're both from Engaged in Labor, their CD from, you know, at least a decade ago. Miranda Sound with The Boy Is on the Outside, preceded by Change in the Meter. And starting off that set, Plastic Teeth from Joseph Anthony Camerlengo from a Wonderland combination CD from, you know, 15, 18 years ago. I'm Jim Mineri, and this is 40 by 83. That's the longitude and latitude of Columbus. We play local music on this show. Right now, we're playing older local music, but we're going to get to the new stuff coming right up here. So stay tuned. I'm here until 8 with this mix, and then more great music after that.
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2: Tomorrow, you are headed to the Emerald Isle as we kick off our Sense of Place Dublin series. To get you excited for the trip, we're revisiting a conversation with a member of Dublin's most famous band, U2. 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
1: That's Shelf Discovery, Mondays at 8:01 p.m. on WCBE. Shelf Discovery is, of course, inserted after 1 minute of World Cafe every Monday night. I'm Jim Maneri. This is 40 by 83, an all-local music show. We've got a variety of things coming up. I've got Von Weister's Famous Jazz Orchestra, who is currently playing at a church in Grandview, and I'll give you the details after we hear some music from them. This set will also hear John Lampley, who formerly had the job as trumpet player on Stephen Colbert's Late Show, and is now probably not looking for a gig because he's the number one call for lead trumpet in New York. We'll hear from Lydia Lovelace, world famous, but first here is local music on the charts right here, right now. Here's Trichette with Love Hate on 40 by 83.

0: Kevin O'Neill on tenor. Jim Powell on trumpet.
1: A band that's appearing right this minute at the Boulevard Church in Grandview. And it's worth the trip over. They're still playing for, they got another set and a half to go. That's Vaughn Weister's Famous Jazz Orchestra from the Play in the Book CD with Opus in Chartreuse. Of course, originally a Stan Kenton staple. Before that, John Lampley, formerly of the trumpet player of the Stephen Colbert Late Night Orchestra and still a member of Corey Wong's Wong Notes. We heard him from his Night Service Live at Lunatico CD, Don't Miss Your Blessing. And we heard Lydia Lovelace before that with Toothache and started off with Trichette with Love Hate. That does it for 40 by 83, but stay tuned. 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
2: 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But in 2023, they tried it a different way.